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8: Hey, thanks for hanging out here on a Saturday night. Update from the World Cup. Brazil and Morocco are tied at one in injury time. We're 4 minutes into injury time, 10 minutes of injury time. This one being played in New Jersey, again, tied 1-1. I'm not going to lie, all right? I have made it very, very clear that I'm not soccer guy. I am trying to get into the World Cup. I was watching last night's Team USA match. But if you're coming to me for World Cup analysis, I'm the wrong guy. So today, I said, you know what? We really got to find somebody who can help us out, who can talk soccer. And what better than a guy who has called U.S. men's national team games for us here at Westwood One? You also hear him on 104.5 in Nashville. Want to welcome in our good friend, Lucas Panzeca. Lucas, thank you for coming on. It's kind of like you're walking into a class with an idiot who doesn't know all that much about soccer. So thank you for joining us.
9: Mike, I appreciate you having me, man. Listen, I'm talking to you from a Brazil watch party from downtown Nashville, right outside of it. We're fully engrossed in the madness here, but I'll be the teacher. Let's go. If you got an apple for me on the desk, let's roll.
8: Let's do it. I love it. 4-1 yesterday, we beat Paraguay. Was that dominance expected?
9: Not that kind of dominance, Mike, and not with that kind of flair and confidence. Just the way the U.S. sort of grabbed that game with a stranglehold and did not let go is exactly what this team needed, man. I mean, just for the moment that was, the buildup, 8 years ago, we learned that North America would be hosting the 2026 FIFA World Cup. And it's been quite a roundabout way to get here, right? The vibes have kind of been all over the place with this U.S. team. There was cautious optimism going in, but nobody really knew what to expect. And what we got was, honestly, the best version of this team under Mauricio Pochettino, highlighting its best players' strengths. And it couldn't have gotten off to a better start, especially considering a lot of people like you, and there are a lot of people like you, right? Tuning in, kind of getting a feel for what this team and this tournament is going to be like. So critical, man, to just hit the ground running with that kind of performance to bring the rest of the nation along and use that momentum to propel you into the rest of the group stage.
8: What kind of message did that send to the rest of the field of 64?
9: Well, this is a U.S. team that can go on a run. And look, we knew that. This is a team that we knew had the tools to do that. The question was going to be whether they could put it together. You know, they haven't been able to hide from this sort of quote-unquote golden generation tag that this is, on paper, the most talented U.S. team in the modern era. But the problem is this team has not really had those signature moments in a U.S. jersey that Landon Donovan had in 2010 against Algeria, that Clint Dempsey had so many of, Tim Howard. Those teams maybe weren't the cream of the crop in terms of the talent that the U.S. was putting out there, but they had an identity, they were a collective unit, and they seemed to come up big in big moments. But with that said, the U.S. hasn't won a knockout round game in the World Cup since 2002. So as good as yesterday was for this group, and as much as it sort of got everybody's attention, so to speak, to your point, there's still a lot more work to be done, right? The U.S. is going to play a lot better teams than Paraguay. And make no mistake, the barometer for this team is, for me at least, to not

One, but two knockout round wins. For me, the barometer for success in this World Cup for the United States is a quarterfinal appearance. So yesterday was fantastic. It was exactly what we needed to see. But at the same time, the challenges are going to keep coming.

0: getting what we got last night.
1: Lucas Panzeca from 104.5 The Zone in Nashville calls soccer games, including the U.S. men's national team a year ago against Switzerland. Lucas, thank you so much for coming on. Professor Panzeca, thank you for coming on and helping us get a little more educated on soccer.
0: I love it, Mike. Appreciate the time, man, and happy to do it.
1: Follow him on Twitter, at Lucas Panzeca. Good dude right there. And again, I'm never going to lie to you and tell you I know all. I didn't even get the guy who scored the first goal's name right. Like, I was at my poker game. Volume was down. I didn't hear it. And but it's good to get somebody on who can speak to it. And that's what we do for you. If you're like me and you're just kind of watching it, maybe it's on in the background. Maybe it's just a thing, whatever it is. But the World Cup is here, man. Expanded. It's all over North America. And watching the U.S. dominate Paraguay yesterday was pretty cool. Up next, Australia. Straight ahead, we're minutes away from Spurs-Knicks Game 5. We're going to hear a lot from Jalen Brunson and Victor Wembanyama, and maybe some from De'Aaron Fox. That's next on Westwood One Sports.
2: The Hurricanes are one game away from lifting Lord Stanley's Cup and claiming their second title in franchise history. Can the Golden Knights keep their season alive? Game 6 is tomorrow night. Westwood One Sports.
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0: players, and bless these NFL players for not reacting the way I would if I was a professional athlete, which I'm not. Like, don't you think if you're, don't you want some shirtless idiot who's running on the field with whatever political message they've got? They run by Myles Garrett or Aaron Donald back when he played, and they just knock him out. Wouldn't you want that? The problem is that person would then sue the athlete, and that's why security, the out-of-shape security guards, have to run around the field, and they can't catch the person. Wouldn't you want that? Not Myles Garrett to knock a dude out. If you're on hold, we'll get to you. James, you're on deck. Craig, you're after that. What have you seen fans do at games that, you know, you're sitting in the stands? You should be watching a game or a movie or a concert, and instead they're doing what? Keep it clean. We almost got in trouble once already on the show. 310-840-4910. More of your calls coming up. Mike Wickett with you here. Westwood One Sports.
1: The Hurricanes are one game away from lifting Lord Stanley's Cup and claiming their second title in franchise history. Can the Golden Knights keep their season alive? Game 6 is tomorrow night. Westwood One Sports.
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0: Because Next doesn't wait for an invitation, and neither do we. 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
1: That was

0: the moment when I realized I got to do something. I was scheduled to go in for knee surgery. And for the pre-op, they do the blood work. 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Years ago, I could cut back and lose weight, and I was finding it difficult to do that. 2 days into the Awaken 180 program, my daily glucose level went from 170 down to 61. 1 week into the program, I lost 10.5 pounds. 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It has completely changed my life.
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0: and that isn't watch the event?
1: So my sister and I were at an LA Galaxy game, and there was this person in the first or second row, and they were fully decked out with the hand finger thingies, the jersey, and the face painted, and they were just reading a book.
0: During the game or during a stoppage?
1: During the game.
0: You can't dress up in all of the gear, all of the garb, all of the stuff. You can't do that and then read a book. There's something wrong with that.
1: Yes.
0: Amanda, thank you for calling. Appreciate it. You know, like you put on, if you're a Packers fan like I am, you get your cheese head on, you get your Jordan Love jersey, you get your bibs, those are overalls. You get your Packers shoes on, you get the necklaces, the green and yellow necklaces. Then you get the cheese necklace and the pretzel necklace. And then you don't sit there at Lambeau Field reading a book. It's not the way it works. You don't see people in the black hole in Vegas or previously in Oakland or L.A. You don't see Raiders. You don't see Raider fan with the spiky shoulder pads and the face painted silver and all those crazies, all those awesome football fans. You don't see those guys being like, "Hey, go Raiders, I'm going to read Consumer Electronics. I'm going to read this book." Thank you to everybody who got in. Appreciate it. Coming up in the final hour of the show today, we're going to talk a lot of National Football League. We'll get an update. We'll talk to Locked On Chargers podcast host David Dreminger. He's going to join us coming up. Hopefully I got his last name right. Probably not. But I think the Chargers have had one of the most exciting off seasons, and it's all about hiring one guy that could change everything for Justin Herbert. Also, Kyler Murray wants more reps. We'll get some sound out from Kyler. We're going to hear from Justin Jefferson. We're going to hear from Aaron Jones as well. That's all still to come in the final hour. You can always follow us on Twitter and X. Follow me at Mike Wickett. We talk some Chargers football coming up next here on Westwood One Sports.
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8: Update from San Antonio: Spurs up 62-53 on the Knicks in Game 5 of the NBA Finals. Ben, did you just see what I saw? Adam Silver, the commissioner of the NBA, is sitting next to Prince Harry?
9: I did see that. And yeah. I also just saw an egregious, missed, terrible closeout from Wemby on Brunson. Brunson is rightfully mad. And honestly, we got to seriously stop letting Wemby just get away with everything he's wanted to do in this series.
8: That is a really good call. The NBA, and I'm not a conspiracy theorist. I'm not a Tim Donaghy. I don't think the league is out to make. Look, the NBA wants New York to win. We all know that. The NBA doesn't want San Antonio to beat market number one. But your point is accurate. Like, Wemby is able to do literally anything. And I'm a Wemby fan. I like his game. I think he's got a lot to work on down low, but who doesn't enjoy watching that guy play? But this one was a closeout on a Brunson three at the top of the key, and he put his foot in the area you're not supposed to put, the landing zone, and Brunson came down, grabbed his ankle. He looked like he was really hurt, more like a soccer play, faked it, got back up, and ran down to the other end, and then started screaming at the referee. Lucky he didn't get teed up. Again, Spurs up, 5:18 left to go in the third quarter. San Antonio leads 62-53 on the Knicks. San Antonio trying to send this one back to New York City for Game 6. And the Knicks looking to close it out for their first championship in 53 years. So Kyler Murray is in the news. The Minnesota Vikings quarterback, along with J.J. McCarthy, they are allegedly battling for the starting job. Now, I don't necessarily believe they're battling for the starting job. I think it's Kyler's to lose, even though it's his first summer with the playbook. J.J. McCarthy has been there a couple of years. J.J. McCarthy was not very good last year. The Vikings were 9-8, and they had the 32nd highest passer rating in the NFL. It doesn't get much worse than that. In fact, It doesn't get worse than that. Between Max Brosmer and J.J. McCarthy and did they have Carson Wentz, too, throwing balls? Yeah, they had all three of those guys. So they bring in Kyler Murray, one-year deal, not making a whole lot of money. And J.J. McCarthy thinks that there is a real quarterback competition going on. Kyler Murray does not believe the same. As a matter of fact, Kyler, who is splitting reps with J.J. McCarthy at minicamp, wants all the reps.
10: Again, I was there for 7 years. I know I had two different, offensive systems, but at the same time, you're getting all those reps. You know, now having to split reps, it's me already being behind, not getting the amount of reps that, you know, you would typically want a guy to get learning an offense. That's probably the toughest part, you know, just, again, going back to the past, being in control of everything, understanding what we were already doing because I was comfortable within the system. Now coming in a new system, learning on the fly, trying to play fast, efficient, and then let it loose while learning. It's pretty, you know, that's the toughest part.
8: We talked to Frank Schwab from Yahoo Sports earlier today, and he brought up something interesting about Kyler. Like, we don't know who J.J. McCarthy is yet. We got a feeling. You probably have a feeling. You probably don't think much of J.J. McCarthy, and that's fine. 2 years in does not make you a bust. He's got bust tendencies. We know that. But 2 years in does not make you a bust. I mean, Terry Bradshaw was bad for 4 years and wound up in the Hall of Fame. Granted, he had the Steel Curtain defense, but Bradshaw is one of the greats of all time and wasn't very good for the first few years of his NFL career. So there's still time for J.J., who was one of the youngest, if not the youngest player in the NBA, I mean, sorry, in the NFL when he got drafted by the Minnesota Vikings. We know. And I'm quoting Frank Schwab here from Yahoo Sports, senior NFL writer who joined us earlier. If you missed it, there'll be a podcast, Spotify, Westwood One. Get our app. It's free. We know who Kyler Murray is, right? Like, you know who Kyler Murray is. Kyler Murray is a mid-level quarterback. I mean, he's an upgrade over J.J. McCarthy. He's an upgrade over Max Brosmer. I'd say he's on par, maybe a slight upgrade on Carson Wentz. And really, that's all the Vikings are looking for here. The Vikings aren't looking for the MVP of the league. Remember, they had the worst quarterback rating in the league last year, and they went 9-8.

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0: They're down 9 with 8 minutes to go, 8.5 minutes to go. They're down 80-71. Low-scoring game. Real low-scoring game. So I'm not sure if that's going to be enough to get Giannis, but again, if you're Milwaukee, you're not a player away. You're not a Ja Morant away from competing in the East with these Knicks and some of those other teams in Boston, even though Boston was a complete fool's gold team that didn't understand you don't have to shoot 83s in a basketball game. It's a little ridiculous. Close out with this NFL note. I don't know if anybody is worth $500 million to play football, but Patrick Mahomes, he got a contract. 2-year extension, making him the highest paid quarterback in the National Football League. I mean, I think when I say this with confidence, who's better than Patrick Mahomes? He didn't win the MVP last year. That was Josh Allen. Or that was Matt Stafford. Excuse me. Allen won the year before and Lamar before that. It's been a while since Patty has won an MVP. But if anybody, I think he's one of those guys that if anybody says, hey, he's going to find the juice, he'll find it again. Because last year he didn't have a very good year. He was, you know, mid-tier. And so I don't know if just by getting, like, this is the conversation Chiefs fans are having right now. They're bringing back Eric Bieniemy as the offensive coordinator. They're bringing back Patrick Mahomes. Rashi Rice, I believe, is still currently in jail. They, in my opinion, they overpaid for a running back in Kenneth Walker, but they were sick of dealing with rookies and Isaiah Pacheco and Kareem Hunt, and they needed to find something to do in that backfield. So they paid Kenneth Walker, Super Bowl MVP, who I've made the argument many times on the air, had his best year because so did Zach Charbonnet. I don't think Kenneth Walker is a three-down back for 17 games. I just think he is he's a good running back, top 15 running back, I guess. But the Chiefs wanted a running game, and that takes a little pressure off of Patrick Mahomes if he could get back by gets back by week one of the NFL season, which he's going to be back. They're not putting Broncos Chiefs on the first Monday night game of the year if Knicks and Mahomes aren't going to be healthy. That's just not happening. Thanks to David Drogemeyer for joining us for the Locked On Chargers podcast. Yahoo Sports senior NFL writer Frank Schwab for coming on the show. And Lucas Penzica talking some World Cup soccer, joining us as a guy who has called U.S. men's national team games, as a matter of fact. Tomorrow on the show, oh, man, P.J. Carlissimo is coming on. We'll talk Knicks and Spurs with P.J. Carlissimo. Also, if you haven't noticed, the best pitcher in Major League Baseball is a Milwaukee Brewer. We'll talk to Chuck Freeman from Locked On Brewers about the Miz, Jacob Mizorowski, and his ridiculous start to his 2026 campaign. Thanks to Ben and to Josh for producing and board operating this radio program, and thanks to you for listening. I'll talk to you tomorrow from 7 to 11 Eastern Time. I'm Mike Wickett. John Lund from the desert is next. You're on Westwood One Sports.
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5: 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The New York Knicks are your NBA champions for 2026. Jalen Brunson is your MVP, scores 45 in his most efficient game of the series. Did you want me to sing?
12: No. Love for you to do a little Blue Eyes, please.
5: Start spreading the news. I don't know if I can do a...
12: 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Stop it.
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5: spreading the news.
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5: Oh, yeah. We got to talk about that. Give me 60 seconds. So Brunson, 45. Same old script if you're just joining us. The Spurs had a big lead in the first half. The Knicks closed the game. The Spurs couldn't. That's a young basketball team that I think is going to win championships, but you never know. I think that this will be a good experience for them. Mitch Johnson has to take a long look in the mirror, and I know that if you're a Spurs fan or if you're an apologist, you can sit there and go, this is only his first year, and he's going to be a good coach. Well, this is a championship team now, and if I'm San Antonio, I might give him another year because my team is so young, but if he makes these same kind of mistakes – offensively, he never could stem the tide. Defensively, he could never figure out a way to stop the Knicks. I think with a more experienced coach, this is at least a seven-game series, but they just didn't adjust. Too many threes in the second half of the games. Never putting the onus on the official, getting into the painted area. Not using Wemby, I think, correctly offensively. And he'll change. He'll get bigger. He'll change.

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0: and now he's basically on the Knicks. And I want to say this about everybody talking bad about the Knicks. The thing that you have to understand is the same thing like what every sports franchise need to do is develop the team around you. Basically, you saw this. Like, the thing that I laugh about is, like, people is like, oh, the Knicks are a fluke and they won the chip. Great. You guys forget that they were just at the Eastern Conference Championship last year and they've been in the playoffs for the last few years, especially when they acquired Brunson. So my thing is, like, I wouldn't be surprised if they go back-to-back. And then hopefully Cat can kind of work on his game, and obviously we see what OG's doing. So if everybody's healthy. And lastly, not to sound jokingly, but Mike Brown's the new Steve Kerr.
1: I love Mike Brown. Covered him in Golden State. Mosar, great call, man, and I'm glad you had a good time at the Hard Rock tonight. You know what's amazing? I'm looking at their roster right now, and I'll head back out the lines in a minute, I promise, 310-840-4910. In fact, we'll do it at the top of the hour. Sorry to make you wait. But, you know, Leon Rose is a part of this, but even some of the guys before. Homegrown talent, the Knicks don't have any. I mean, OG Anunoby, trade. Karl-Anthony Towns, trade. Josh Hart, trade. Mikal Bridges, trade. Brunson, free agent signed from Dallas. Boy, is Dallas stupid. Jordan Clarkson came from Utah. I think that was a signing. Shamet was a signing. I mean, look, there's lots of different ways to build a team. But then look at San Antonio. Victor Wembanyama, obviously, first pick. Fox was a trade. Vassell was a pick. Castle was a pick. Keldon Johnson was a pick. Like, Dylan Harper was a pick. Now, they got lucky in the draft, and you're not going to be able to do that anymore as far as the top five picks because they're changing it. You can't year after year do this. But while San Antonio was mainly their star players through the draft, you added De'Aaron Fox, things like that, but mainly through the draft, the Knicks were all through trades. So, there's no wrong or right way to do it. I'm just simply saying that it doesn't, you know, when people say, well, how do you build a team? Well, you build it how you build it. You know, the Knicks had kind of been either too good to get these higher picks, or the picks that they got just didn't work out, and then they traded them for really good players, where San Antonio, for the majority of their roster, is just a bunch of homegrown guys with a couple of those thrown in. All right, let's get into it. You want to continue to talk NBA Finals and the Knicks being the champs, 94-90. They win tonight to take the series 4-1. Totally fine. Or if you want to go off the board, we do this when I'm here for the late night version of Sports Night here on Westwood One Sports and the Westwood One Sports app. We do this thing called We Should Be Talking About Blank. So now is your time. Finals, cool. Baseball, great. NFL, anything you want. NBA offseason, we are finally there. You hit us up. You tell us what you want to talk about at 310-840-4910. 310-840-4910. Let's do it in hour number three. We'll kick it off with the lines at 310-840-4910. We'll do it next on Westwood One Sports and the Westwood One Sports app.
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6: Yes, it is great to be here with you. The Knicks are the champs, if you're just joining us. I flipped over to the news channels now. It's all these reporters in New York going, let's go out to the field in Manhattan. Bob, it's absolutely crazy out here. And you hear like fireworks.
7: If we win the final,
6: back to you in the studio.
7: The city down.
6: Oh, it is insane in New York. I hope the Knicks win. All of a sudden, it's like, man, hide the women and children. Give us your thoughts. Here's what we're going to do. We do this to kick off the third hour. When I am here with the late night crew here on Sports Night on Westwood One Sports and Westwood One Sports app, let me back up for just 1 second. Thank you, thank you, thank you for listening. However you are listening to the show, Sirius XM 375, hundreds and hundreds of radio stations across North America, I include our good friends in Canada. 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I am here. I'm John Lund. Alex is here running the show. You know when Alex is here and Ben is here. Ben's in Washington, D.C. And at some point before we get out of here tonight, we're talking tons of Knicks and tons of Spurs and tons of finals. But again, we should be talking about blank. That's what we're doing right now at 310-844-4910. But because Ben is in D.C. and the NBA draft is, what, about 10 days away? So we're going to get Ben's thoughts on the draft. And we are officially at the offseason of the NBA, so we'll do a little bit of that as well. But let's get out to the lines. People have been waiting a long time. Thank you, thank you, thank you for staying so patient. We appreciate it. Ladies and gentlemen, boys and girls of all ages, let's go talk to our good friend Raphael in Chicago. Raphael, welcome. The stage is yours. Go right ahead.
8: Hello, John Lund.
6: What's going on, Raphael? It's good to hear from you, my friend.
8: Yeah, good for you, too. You always make the show better.
6: Thank you, man.
9: I agree, Raphael. On? He does make it better.
8: Yeah, you are awesome.
6: Thank you, man. What's happening? What's on your mind?
8: Yeah, I want to talk about the Knicks. It's like, as I was watching it, I was like, man, I feel good for the Knicks. I haven't won it in like 50 years. But then again, when I'm looking back from what happened in April with like the Celtics being the number one prospect to win it, but then they lost. Mm-hmm. Because somebody, did somebody get hurt on the Celtics? Like, is there an injury?
6: Jason Tatum, I don't think, was playing at his highest level. He was coming back from that Achilles, so I think that was a big part of it, yeah.
8: But, like, if he didn't, I bet they would have had gone away. But, like, I was thinking, well, did Knicks really deserve this? But, like, I'm thinking, well, yeah, probably. I mean, Brunson's been really good, and, you know. But then on the other hand, I'm like, there were a lot of other teams that should have won it. Like, it should have been, maybe it should have been like Celtics Thunder. Isn't that what everybody thought of?
6: Like, yeah, because, I mean, Detroit was the top seed in the East, Raphael, but I don't think a lot of people really put a lot of stock in them.
8: Why did no one have any faith in them? Was there an injury? I don't remember.
6: Yeah, Cade Cunningham at the end of the year was kind of banged up a little bit, but they, in the playoffs, they didn't have enough offense. And Now, they're, again, that's a team a little bit like San Antonio.

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2: 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Finally! 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

0: 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Last year, over 120 people were killed due to excessive speeding. 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Any vehicle caught speeding 11 miles per hour over the posted speed limit will be fined $100 or more. 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And avoid a ticket.
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1: 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That's why the Philadelphia Parking Authority installed automated speed enforcement cameras. 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

0: said this, it was the first thing I thought, because that's what we did. We covered it. We were doing a morning show. We're like, let's go have some fun, and we'll talk to people and everything. And from the minute we went down there, we're like, oh, no. Oh, no. Oof. This is not what we thought. It was just, it was people that you're like, please put clothes on. Please, please, please,
1: yeah,
0: please, please.
1: That's funny.
0: Please. I mean, it's such a great concept. You think to yourself, this is going to be like, you know. No, it wasn't that. Real quick, we're down to about 45 seconds. Tiger left rehab 3 months after the DUI arrest. Will Tiger get in trouble again, or is this it? What do you think?
2: Hey,
0: what are the chances?
2: Tiger? It's Tiger. I need you to do me a huge favor. Can you please take your name off your phone? My wife went through my phone.
1: Poor Tiger.
0: Oh, that's a bad feeling. Been there, done that.
1: He's going back.
0: Gentlemen, as always, it was a great night. Thanks, everybody, for listening. Thanks to Ben. Thanks to Alex. We always have a great time. And thanks to you for listening to Sports Night right here on Westwood One Sports and the Westwood One Sports app. Have a lovely morning.
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0: with the fact that in game four, you should have pulled the ball out. So that's nothing to do with it. You're not playing well enough. We're on the verge of being eliminated. We're going to play the kids. Sorry. Can't afford to play you. You just have not played well in the fourth quarter. That's the, you got to have balls as a coach and sit down and say, look, I can't play this guy. I cannot play you in the fourth quarter. And through three quarters, he was struggling. The ankle was obviously hurt. And whatever the excuse or explanation is, there are excuses and explanations in this world. I thought it was an excuse. I'm sure it was hurting, but he looked like he was fine. They shot that thing up. That's an area you can shoot up. But I'm sorry, when you're 3 of 15 for 7 points and Dylan Harper is your backup, which he's not going to be next year. He's going to be a starter. I wouldn't be surprised if Fox was traded. You got to start Dylan Harper next year. He's the second best player to Wemby. It's obvious. And Castle's not going anywhere. Vassell's not going anywhere. So De'Aaron Fox was a nice player on Sacramento. Maybe it was his ankle. But one of the problems with Mitch Johnson amongst a handful that happened with the Spurs is that he stayed with De'Aaron Fox way too long. Nothing to do with him not pulling the ball out in game four. He was just atrocious the whole time. And when you need a hoop and guys are struggling, you can't look at him. I mean, yeah, he's your veteran guy, but in Sacramento, they didn't win. He played in one playoff series. He clearly was overmatched in this series. And with the injury, he should have been impossible to play in the fourth quarter, but he stayed with him. That's something you do in the middle of the season, not at the end. So again, many thoughts on this one. This was just one of them because our caller brought it up, so I wanted to just finish on that conversation. 94-90, the Knicks win the NBA title. Continue the conversation with you next on 310-840-4910 on Westwood One Sports and the Westwood One Sports app.
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0: My name's Mark. I'm from Youngstown, Ohio.
1: Go right ahead. Something just happened, but you're on the air. Go ahead, Mark.
0: Hey, man. The taller you are, the more prone you are to have the basketball stolen from you when you dribble. It takes a long time for the ball to get to the floor and back up to your head. Being able to dribble as a tall man is not an advantage. You can't really use it.
1: Mm-hmm.
0: But I enjoyed the finals, and, you know, the way the Knicks were always starting slow, I could relate to that. Every time I play younger kids, it takes me a while for my stiff joints to warm up and to loosen up before I can do much of anything.
1: I agree with you. I resemble those remarks. Hey, Mark, thanks for the call. I appreciate it. That was wild. So we were talking to one guy, and then there was a click, and then Mark, we hadn't screened Mark, and all of a sudden he just pops on the air, and it's like, hey, this is Mark from Youngstown. We're like, hey, what's up, dude? Right? Like, he was just calling in. Like, did you, everyone heard that click, right?
2: Yeah.
1: Like, all of a sudden, we were talking to one guy. He was in the middle of talking. I think he was from Dallas. And then something clicked, and then it was like another guy who was just like calling in.
2: That's amazing.
1: That was why. It went click, and I was like, what happened? And then all of a sudden,
2: I looked up too. It was like, I don't know what's going on. I think the Knicks fans got into our wiring.
1: I swear. Like, there's something from LA or something from New York that just all of a sudden was like, see ya. All right. Great calls tonight, man. If I couldn't get you, I apologize. We got to as many as we can. We got a bunch of calls tonight. Everybody wanted to talk finals. Knicks win at 94-90. A lot of great calls tonight. Thank you so much for bringing the calls. And if we didn't get to you, sorry about that. We got to as many as we could. All right, let's do this. Lund's last call. We got five things you got to know before you get out of here at the top of the hour. And we'll do it coming up next on Westwood One Sports and the Westwood One Sports app.
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2: Seconds remaining. Fox to Wemby. Wemby tries a three, puts it up, off the mark. Ananobi the rebound. It's over! It's over! Knick fans, this is not a dream. Your long, long wait has ended. Go ahead and cry. After 53 years, the Knicks are finally NBA champions once again. Westwood.

0: except game two. That's the one I'm not cloudy. I'm a little cloudy on. But every other game, the Spurs are up. And constantly, they fall short. They took their foot off of the gas, and the Knicks were able to come back in one game in historic proportions in order to snatch victory from the jaws of defeat 4 out of 5 times in this series. Game one, the Knicks were down 14 points. Come back and win that. Game two, the Knicks were up. They had to survive a 14-0 run in the fourth quarter against the Spurs. Wemby falls short on a jumper. Doesn't take the lead. Knicks hold on to win. Game three, that's the one where, you know, all right, Spurs take care of business. You knew the Knicks were due for a loss. Game four is the historic comeback by the Knicks. Down 29 going into the half. The Spurs score 30 points in the second half combined. And that's where you saw the soul just evaporate from San Antonio. Watching last night's game, when the Spurs were up, again, double digits at the end of the first quarter, it was only a 10-point game going into the fourth. I looked to nobody because I'm in my car trying to drive back to Queens, coming from a Final Fantasy concert. Listen, who thought the Knicks were going to be playing this far? I didn't book this concert at the same time, all right? The concert was booked in advance. But I looked to absolutely nobody. I'm like, 10-point lead? It might as well be a 20-point lead for the Knicks. I had no hesitation to pick the Knicks to come back in last night's game. Because we saw the formula every single time. The Spurs did not have enough gas in the tank, didn't have enough leadership in order to stop the hemorrhaging. They were just too young, and their inexperience showed of why the Knicks were able to take this series. But this is not sustainable, what New York did. I'm going to give you the list of the homegrown players that the Knicks have on this team. Here's the list. Mitchell Robinson. That's it. That's the list. Mitchell Robinson is the only homegrown Knick on this roster. Mikal Bridges was acquired from the Nets via trade. Jalen Brunson, free agency signing from the Dallas Mavericks. Karl Anthony Towns, trade. OG Anunoby, trade. Landry Shamet, off the scrap heap. Jose Alvarado, trade. This roster is an island of misfit toys. What they've been able to do, nothing short of remarkable, but it's not sustainable. On the other side of the break, we'll get into a little bit more about Game 5 here. We'll talk a little bit more about the Knicks. We'll let you hear from Mike Brown, now an NBA-winning head coach. He did get a ring with the Warriors as an assistant. But we'll hear from Mike Brown, Jalen Brunson, who was your Finals MVP. We'll break down why what the Knicks have done just can't be replicated and why I have a hard time thinking that they're going to be repeating as NBA champions. As well as later on in the hour here, we'll talk about just what went wrong for the Spurs and are we sure that the Spurs are going to get back to this point? 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Carlos Ortiz, in for Elijah Campbell, Westwood One Sports.
1: A statement to start it off. The U.S. beats Paraguay and gives the nation something to believe in. Is their World Cup run just getting started? Westwood One Sports.
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0: scores 45 points. Dylan Harper, tremendous game yesterday. Clutch free throws down the stretch, he missed. The Spurs probably will get back because of Wembanyama, but this is going to be a loss that not only teaches them, but it's going to be a series loss that haunts them. Because there are absolutely no guarantees that the Spurs can get here. We thought last year that the Thunder had the makings of a dynasty. They were going to rattle 2, 3, 4 straight championships because all their talent is young. They got draft picks galore. They can swing for big trades if they want. And we'll talk about that on the other side as we get to the break here, because I do think that the Knicks winning the NBA championship here has woken up a sleeping giant. And it's not the San Antonio Spurs. Again, you want to get on me here? Westwood One Sports, 310-840-4910. It's Carlos with a K sitting in for Elijah Campbell. When we come back, what went wrong for the Spurs?
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0: Japan. Give me Japan. They're a sleeper team in the World Cup, and I'm going to pick Japan in this game.
1: All right. I have no interest in soccer whatsoever. I know of it. I am not going to touch that. I'm going to go take the Mariners on the road against the Nationals. Now, I know the Nationals have one of the best offenses in the league, but Hancock, whose name escapes me in the first period of my life right now, he's on my fantasy team. Emerson Hancock. Thank you, Andrew. He's right now on an all-star performance. So give me the Mariners 1.5, and that'll do it for this edition of Westwood One Sports. Elijah Campbell Show, Carlos with a K filling in. 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

0: 6'2 or shorter in history, guys, to win the finals MVP. Special performance from him. Him being doubted, though, is no new thing. We got to hear from the Kang of New York postgame. He had this to say to the naysayers now that he has finally reached the top of the NBA.
1: I didn't respond to them then. I'm damn sure not going to respond to them now.
0: Short, sweet, to the point. I'll peel the curtain back here a little bit. Going around this morning, trying to find post-game audio. From him in particular, it was difficult. He was so chock full of emotion last night. He wore it on his sleeve, and you can tell by one, the effort that he plays with on a night-in, night-out basis, and then two, the emotion that he was overcome with when talking to Lisa Salters. You can just tell how much the moment meant to him, man. Jalen Brunson breaking the New York Knicks finals scoring record. 45 on the way out for the New York Knicks. We're just getting rolling here on Sunday Morning Sports with the youngest in Charles and Willingham, taking you coast to coast, bringing you the latest and greatest in the world of sports as we get you up to 11 a.m. Eastern Time. The big news of the morning. Let me tell you a little something about the Knicks. For the first time in 53 years, the New York Knicks at the top of the basketball world. Now that the New York Knicks have won the title, now we can get to the good stuff. Where does Jalen Brunson rank amongst the greatest Knicks of all time? We'll chew on that. Plus, we'll hear from Rick Brunson, the papa of one Jalen Brunson, next here on Westwood One Sports.
2: 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Game 6 is tonight. 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

0: morning long. Let's hear from Goliath. Wemby and the Spurs came up short. Kevin Hart, his reaction to the letdown next.
1: A statement to start it off. The U.S. beats Paraguay and gives the nation something to believe in. Is their World Cup run just getting started? Westwood One Sports.
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0: Doritos, man. 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It's crazy out here. We love you, Latinos, San Antonio. 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We taking this thing home. 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
3: 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By the way, when I knew we were gonna play this audio, real quick.

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5: Welcome into BetMGM Game Day here on Westwood One Sports. It's a great morning for anyone in New York. I'm sure there are plenty of people that have yet to go to bed over in New York, celebrating all night as the Knicks win their first NBA championship in 53 years last night with a win over the San Antonio Spurs. I'm Kate Constable. He's PJ Glasser filling in for Chris Mack today. PJ, Knicks are NBA champs. I know you're not necessarily a Knicks fan, but how's that sound?
6: Yeah, it sounds weird, Kate. I'm like many. I don't know if I thought I'd ever see it, that they would be champions. But what a postseason run. One of the great NBA postseason runs we've ever seen. They were down 2-1 in Atlanta, and then they won 13 straight playoff games. They won 9 straight road postseason games, which I think is just super impressive to do all of that. But it's incredible what they were able to do, a complete team effort. And whenever a team wins a championship, you need a star like they had in Brunson, but then you need all these other guys to step up. And Ananobi had his moments, and Bridges had his moments, and Cat, and all these guys that helped them win a championship. And, you know, I'm happy my mom's from New York. She's from Manhattan. So, you know, for her getting to see the Knicks win a championship in a long time was cool. I got a lot of other family and friends that live in the city. So definitely happy for them that they were able to experience this. And happy for anybody, Kate, that is a Knicks, Mets, and Jets fan, because that is a rough life. So the fact that you get to see one of your teams win a championship, if you're under the age of 40, this is the first one you get to experience with those three teams. So pretty cool for those people.
5: Yeah, might be a little bit longer before the Mets and Jets get on top of New York. But for the Knicks, defeat the Spurs 94-90 in Game 5, a gentleman's sweep. Again, first championship in 53 years. First New York title of any sports team since the Giants in 2012. So, yeah, PJ, it's been a long time coming. Happy for Mama Glasser getting her hometown team winning a title. And Jalen Brunson, you mentioned him. You can't talk about this team, this title run, without Jalen Brunson. And you think back to how the Knicks acquired Jalen Brunson in free agency, that contract. Everyone's saying that he can't be the number one on that team. He's too small. He's not quick enough. Well, Jalen Brunson just proved absolutely everyone wrong. 45 points in Game 5. There's only a couple other players that have done that before. Michael Jordan, Giannis, Bob Pettit, and now Jalen Brunson. 10 40-point games in his postseason career, averaging 32.5 points.

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5: They back out of it. Hurts needs 11. Over the middle. Tip. Incomplete. San Francisco takes over. Looking to take away the upset.
6: The bets, the breakdowns, the big games. BetMGM Game Day continues on Westwood One Sports.
7: That was the Eagles-Niners final play, fourth down for the Eagles in the wild card round. That game on Fox, credit to them for that sound there. We are working on getting Devin Jackson on the phone to talk some NFL. He's the sports editor for the Philadelphia Inquirer. But as we continue working on that, PJ, just some general NFL news going on. I mean, we have a lot right now with the NBA Finals just wrapping up. We have the Stanley Cup Final, Game 6 later tonight. We've got the World Cup going on. I mean, this is a great time for sports, but obviously NFL is king, and I mean, you can talk NFL all year round. So I guess biggest storylines right now is the Myles Garrett trade that just happened. Yep. A lot of teams starting mini camp, things like that. The AJ Brown trade, that's what I wanted to talk to Devin Jackson about, is how is this Eagles team looked different? Just camaraderie, you know, on the field without AJ Brown. What are some of the bigger NFL, and also Patrick Mahomes, $500 million contract, PJ. You know what? And as I throw that your way, I'm going to take that back because we do have Devin on the phone right now. So we're going to go straight over to him. Devin Jackson, sports editor for the Philadelphia Inquirer. Devin, thanks for taking the time to join us today. One of the bigger storylines for the Eagles this offseason is the trade of AJ Brown going over to the Patriots. How has this Eagles team kind of adjusted, adapted? I know they probably haven't spent a ton of time together without AJ Brown on the roster, but have you seen or heard things maybe sound, feel a little bit better with AJ Brown gone?
8: Yeah, I think the speculation in the weeks leading up to the trade and months leading up to the trade, you know, kind of exhausted the team a little bit. And, you know, I think now it's kind of a fresh start. You know, they can kind of, they've remade their receiver room this off season. You know, they have Devontae Smith.

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0: match. We've had some big swings in this series. We've had some moments where teams have scored two goals in under a minute, three goals in under 40 seconds. It's been crazy. So I think tonight's going to be a really good game. I think it's going to be tightly contested. I think if at any point you can bet either of these teams on the puck line at +1.5, +2.5, especially at plus money, I think that's the way to go. I think Carolina gets the job done. I might even sprinkle a little, like, will this game go to overtime maybe too? Because we've had some of those this series, and we could definitely get it again here in game six.
1: Yeah, well, first two games of the series both went to overtime?
0: They did, correct, yep.
1: I think that's a great play, PJ. That's kind of that's an angle I may jump on. I like that one. Probably get some good plus
0: hockey
1: money. You are the overtime better.
0: You go to overtime better.
1: That's your jam. All right. Up on the other side, we are going to draft big four pro teams that you will never see win a title in your life. We'll draft those teams coming up on the other side. This is BetMGM Game Day on Westwood One Sports with PJ Glasser and Kay Constable.
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9: 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Here's Josh Graham.
10: I am Josh Graham. It's the Josh Graham Show. We've seen Indiana win a national championship in football. USA Hockey win gold in the Olympics. Sam Darnold win a Super Bowl in a rout. The Knicks just won the title in the NBA. Which of those headlines is the craziest thing you've seen this year? Could it be the Big Ten sweeping in men's and women's basketball? Could it be something else? 310-840-4910. Or do you want to forecast what the next craziest thing we might see in the year of impossibility that 2026 has been? Now that the NBA season is complete, the page quickly turns to the offseason. Where's Giannis Antetokounmpo going to play? That answer might be answered in the next 10 days or so. And then within the next 10 days, you also have the start of the NBA draft. Here is the central storyline that you should be paying close attention to as the draft quickly approaches. Duke star Cam Boozer, where's he gonna go? Because if you haven't been paying attention, his stock has risen and there is no ceiling for how high he can go. The NBA draft nerds, they seem to have overthought it with him. You know, the guys who clearly don't watch college basketball and focus way too much on traits. That generally is what happened with the draft guy, in air quote, NBA draft guy. The world generally overvalues this world, athleticism, physical traits in general. And that's not always what separates the greatest players in sports. We know this. If it was all about physical traits, Anthony Richardson would be a better quarterback than Patrick Mahomes. Or maybe a better example, much better than Tom Brady or Peyton Manning. What physical traits do those quarterbacks have? Peyton always threw an ugly ball. Tom Brady looked has a dad bod and had it his entire career. Drew Brees, oh, Anthony Richardson has all the traits. What traits

0: do one more. Josh is in Miami. Josh, you're on the Josh Graham Show, Westwood One Sports. What do you have for us?
1: Look, I just want to say hats off to the Knicks. Jalen Brunson looking like a baby Dwayne Wade. I see a lot of comparisons there. Wendy is about as soft as some Kleenex, some one-ply tissue paper. Wemby's a bum, bro. You'll see. Give it a couple years.
0: Stop. I mean, were you calling into shows in 2011 when LeBron was getting backed in by J.J. Barea and scoring 8 points in a finals game? I remember. I remember the reaction, and it was stupid then because we know he was the most talented player, and then he went to 8 straight finals. Like, you could say all these things you want about Wemby now. We know how great he is. He's ahead of schedule. This is his first playoff appearance, and he went to the finals. That doesn't happen.
1: I watched all the games. He wanted no part in shooting the ball. He wasn't calling.
0: Same thing for LeBron in 2011. Would you say LeBron turned out okay? Would you say?
1: I don't know. The jury's out on the participation king. That's what he is to me, is a participation king.
0: Yeah, and do you know what? I'll agree with you on that. Thank you for the call. And the participating he's doing is participating in the NBA Finals at 22. That, again, let's not lose sight of that. And Will Dalton, this is the part, honestly. People talk about how exhausting the Michael LeBron debates can be and how obnoxious that can be. This is the part where it gets obnoxious when you talk about otherworldly talents such as Wemby, where, oh, saw this a number of times. Oh, he's already got a mark against him. He's already got a mark against him. Michael Jordan went 6-0 in the finals. So now Wemby can't be the greatest player ever because he has already lost. Trying to measure someone up against Jordan, whether it's LeBron or it's Wemby, it's a fool's errand. And honestly, it zaps fun out of this. It zaps fun. So today, why can't the show... I understand the reasons why people want to fire shots at Wemby. Get it. But honestly, don't understand the sentiment where today can't just be about celebrating the Knicks and saying, whoa, that was great, without doing the dumb piece of calling Wemby the participation king at 22 years old. First playoffs that you make, you're in the finals.
2: I mean, that, first of all, participation king is ridiculous.
0: I mean, don't even know what that means.
2: I don't either. I mean, they took out the Thunder, you guys. Like, the Spurs, Wemby, are going to be a force to be reckoned with for years to come in the West, despite what happened in this NBA Finals. Like, it's coming. It is. But, like, today's about the Knicks. That's what it's about. Gotham City. That's it.
0: Participation Kings. In today's Graham's Gambling, we will place bets for tonight's action and tell you who the way too early favorites to win next year's finals is. That's next on the Josh Graham Show.
3: 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Is their World Cup run just getting started? 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

0: never. Haven't even been to the Fall Classic since 1982. So maybe one of those streaks could end in 2026, because this has been the year for it. 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See West Coast in the comments, writing in. Oh, on my appearance, Josh has his hair on point for his all-nighter tonight. What is the plan, Will Dalton, on a Sunday night in Winston-Salem, North Carolina, if the Carolina Hurricanes win the cup? Like, how should we be celebrating? I've got a 19-month-old son. Don't know if I'm interested in driving to Raleigh an hour and a half, especially after I've made that trip a number of times during the series already. So what can we do in the friendly confines of the Piedmont Triad of North Carolina to celebrate the Hurricanes' win if they do win? Because you're coming over.
1: I am. I don't think there's any better North Cackalacka way to celebrate a title for the Canes if you're not in Raleigh than just going to Cookout and just letting it rip. Go All to right. Cookout and let it rip.
0: Mondo is tickled by that. He's like, yes, that's exactly what
1: you should
0: do.
1: See, he knows. He knows what's up. Yeah.
0: He knows ball. Just milkshakes, or are we delving into the menu and getting chicken quesadillas as a side and big double burgers?
1: I think you
0: got to
1: get the whole tray, man. You got to get the whole tray.
0: I'm going to get a tray, and then I'm going to frame it. I'm going to, like, get... You know how baseball players have... They nail, like Willie Mays Hayes nails his, like, stolen base. For every stolen base, he'll nail the glove to his wall so he counts up his stolen bases. I'm going to take the styrofoam container that tray is in tonight, and I'm going to nail it to my wall and write kind of how it says Stanley Cup or first goal puck, first hit baseball. It's going to say Stanley Cup tray. That's what it's going to say. This is the tray that I ate the night that the Carolina Hurricanes won the Stanley Cup in 2006 or 2026. I think we're on to something. John Forslund, the radio voice of the Stanley Cup final, is going to join us from T-Mobile Arena in Las Vegas about 20 minutes from now. But before we get to him, now that the NBA season's complete, the draft is about to take center stage. Thus, we must share our mock draft for the lottery with you. And that's next on The Josh Graham Show.
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6: The radio voice of the Stanley Cup Final is John Forslund, and he will join us from Las Vegas 20 minutes from now. Vegas has to win tonight on home ice to force a Game 7, or else the Carolina Hurricanes will be holding up Lord Stanley Cup. 8 p.m. puck drop. Another instance in sports where they say that it's starting at 8, but you can count on the game starting shortly after 8:15 Eastern Time. The NBA Finals wrapped up last night. The New York Knicks are champions. So how about we push things ahead? It's NBA draft season, guys, spelled S-Z-N. And it's time for us to do our mock draft 2.0. Give me two, Utah. Give me two. Mock draft 2.0. We're a week and a half away from the draft, and this is what we think is going to happen in the draft lottery. The number one pick belongs to the Washington Wizards. As that sound signifies, the pick's in. And the Wizards are going to take A.J. Dabanca from BYU. Don't think this is what they should do, because you know that Utah badly, badly wants Dabanca and would give you a lot in order just to move up that one pick. Don't think there's a lot of separation between players 1 through 4. But since they haven't moved the pick yet, that probably tells you all you need to know. That they plan to make the pick and that they plan to take AJ at number 1. So that is how this draft gets started. The number 2 pick belongs to the Utah Jazz. The pick is also in. Riding the wave, Will Dalton. Cameron Boozer Duke, the number 2 pick. Just think that there's a reason his stock's climbing. Think he's the type of guy that Danny Ainge is going to fall in love with. And Ryan Smith probably views it as, wait a minute, this guy is the son of a great Utah Jazz player. Carlos Boozer's best NBA days were played in a Utah uniform. That's probably not lost on the management there, so it's an easy pick to market. He was the National Player of the Year and just a winner at every single stage. Sometimes you just don't need to overthink it. And I could see Danny Ainge looking at Cameron Boozer and saying, yep, love the way he passes the ball. Love having a ton of wings that can do all sorts of things in a basketball game. Number 3 pick, the Memphis Grizzlies. Memphis selects Darren Peterson from Kansas. There are some red flags there, but he probably has the highest ceiling of any player in this draft, certainly among the guards. And if you're looking for a new face of your franchise, wanting to move off of Ja Morant as being so, Darren Peterson can give you a pretty clean break from that. The offensive skills are high level. Number 4 pick, the Chicago Bulls will race this into the NBA, turn in the card, race it to the front. They take North Carolina forward Caleb Wilson. While Darren Peterson has the highest ceiling in this draft, Caleb Wilson has the best physical.

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4: I've been jumpy today, Will Dalton. The vocal capacity isn't where we want it to be. And that's before my team has a chance to win the Stanley Cup. I'm a Carolina Hurricanes fan. I almost fist fought Mondo during the break because he asked if I was a real Hurricanes fan or a bandwagoner. I've been train since 2005. You're welcome on it. Ooh. You're happy to hang. Then we got folks suggesting that sports are fixed, including the NBA result with the Knicks winning it all. That's always good fun. And you know, it's expected when you see what 2026 has been. It's been the year of the impossible. Indiana wins a football title. Sam Darnold wins a Super Bowl and a rout. Michigan wins its first title since the 80s. The Big Ten hadn't won a basketball title in either men's or women's basketball since 2000, and they won on back-to-back days in those sports. U.S. hockey beat Canada for a gold medal. That hadn't happened since the Miracle on Ice in 80, the United States winning it all. And now the New York Knicks. So what's the craziest thing we've seen this year? So far, not even half finished. What's the craziest thing that can happen the rest of the way? 310-840-4910. Continuing to get some reaction to what we've seen. I don't think you can overstate this Knicks team. You want to say Jalen Brunson's the greatest Knick ever? Sure. You want to say it's the greatest New York championship team? You can do that too. Ian O'Connor's making that case, the great author and sports writer from the state of New York. Denny is in Niagara Falls. He wants in on that. Denny, what do you have for us on the Josh Graham Show on Westwood One Sports?
5: How you doing, Josh? I grew up down there, and I spent most of my young adult life, and I've been up in Western New York now for about 30 years. I can say just in my lifetime of watching ball or watching all sports, the Yankees 1998 team was the best New York sports team that I've seen. Maybe the ones in the 50s. In the 27 murderers row, perhaps.
4: Yeah.
5: But they won 114 games. They went 11-2 in the playoffs, and they swept the Padres in the World Series. That was the best team that I've ever seen. But what basically happened this weekend, especially with Brunson, is he's got himself in Derek Jeter status right now. As far as I'm concerned, as much as I love Aaron Judge, he's actually eclipsed Aaron Judge because Aaron Judge hasn't won anything yet. Yes, he's got, you know, home run titles and stuff like that.
4: What does the New York pantheon look like? On that note, like, who are the greatest or the most popular state of New York athletes this century? Is Jalen Brunson ahead of Eli Manning? Is Jalen Brunson ahead of Derek Jeter because there isn't a real split in New York? Because you have Yankees, Mets, and you have Giants, Jets. With respect to the Nets, man, bars. I don't think there's a real split between the Knicks and Net fans, are there? Everybody likes Jalen Brunson.
5: Yeah, no, he's a great player. Honestly, from a popularity standpoint, Jeter, Mattingly, and Brunson right there, then I would say Judge now. Even though Mattingly never won it, probably if he stuck around for a year, he may have, you know, if they kept him as a DH, but his back gave out. But those are the guys, at least in my lifetime, okay? Mickey Mantle, of course, you know, players like that. Even Patrick Ewing, a lot of people like Patrick Ewing. You know, if you talk about, you know, even a lot of teams on the, you know, like the Rangers when they won with Messier, even though I know Messier had played with Edmonton.
4: Yeah, you got to win. Like, I think most Knick fans would say

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1: 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Is their World Cup run just getting started? 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
6: In more than 15 years of doing this, there is a very small list of sitting head coaches that I consider a close friend. Most relationships are friendly, they're professional, but never more than that. But a notable exception to the list was our guy, App State head coach Sean Clark. When my son was born, he was one of the first phone calls I received. I was still in the hospital. Within a week, Daniel had black and gold gear. During the holidays every year, he'd text me a photo of his TV screen showing that he was watching Christmas Vacation. He loved that movie. A terrific coach, a better man. Unfortunately, we lost Coach Clark last year, way too soon at 50 years old. And in an effort to carry on his legacy, his wife Janelle has created the 61 Initiative, and nearly 50 FBS programs across the country have already committed to it. Janelle Clark is kind enough to be with us now. Janelle, let's start here. What are these high-level college football programs committing to exactly with the 61 Initiative?
7: Oh, good. Thank you. That's a great question. They are committing to identifying so they understand and they are aware that they need to prioritize the physical and mental wellness of coaches in this profession. We'll say all coaches, but I'm going to start with college football coaches because they have my heart. And we are saying that, you know, it starts at the top and they're the tip of the sword and they're saying, hey, listen, we are going to prioritize this. We treat our players very well. They're purebred Kentucky Derby horses. And we take the, you know, the back stall. And I think that it's really important that they realize that their health and wellness and emotional health and wellness are also important.
6: What's a simple, specific step football programs could take to ensure they're prioritizing the health of their coaching staffs?
7: So as we stated, and this is our flagship year, you know, so we said at this initial year, we just want head coaches to adhere to mandating physicals for their coaching staff. Coaching staff, support staff, QCs, GAs, you know, the guys that are leading men. So we just ask for a physical. You know, someday, eventually, I'd like to get to a little bit more with some screenings that I think are pretty important. But right now, just you know, committing to a physical, I think is very, very important for the awareness, you know, spreading the awareness. Some of the bigger schools are going ahead and running blood panels along with that physical, which I think is just brilliant and so smart, and I'm learning from them. And these guys are finding markers, and they are finding that they need to either change some lifestyle pieces or they need to get on some medications and change their lifestyle piece. And it just makes me really happy that we're doing everything we can in the prevention piece of it.
6: Janelle Clark is with us here. 61 Initiative, Sean Clark Family Foundation as well. We're learning too at the same time, Janelle, because I would have just assumed that coaches get physicals every year. How much does it surprise you to learn that's not the case?
7: It really does. I know that's never been the case as far as we've been in it. And, you know, it's

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0: Before you get over here, you're coming over to the crib for game six later tonight. By the way, Mike Wickett, good luck following this, Mike. Got Will Dalton putting on ice cream signs and PlayStation lights in his nerd cave. Here's how you know you're a child. He doesn't even call it a man cave. He calls it a game room. That's what he calls it. There it is. It didn't work out so well because
1: yeah,
0: it's too bright.
1: You can't really make it out. Yeah, you just it's
0: awful
1: just
0: payoff. Gosh, there's a Panther helmet. What's the helmet next to the Panther helmet?
1: It's a Yankee helmet.
0: This show
1: got
0: just
1: Spider-Man
0: ended with
1: up here.
0: Thud.
1: Spider-Man mask.
0: There's only one person.
1: Hey, Wicket! What's happening?
2: Oh, this show ended with a thud.
0: That's the guy that I apologize to. Because like we're supposed to be a good lead-in.
2: Good handoff. Nice. Nice, guys.
0: And no, this is a Mark Sanchez butt fumble handoff.
1: It's not.
0: It was.
1: Not.
0: Mike Wicket, I'm sorry. Please do better than we just did.
2: Let's go.
0: The Josh Graham Show.
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0: Well, hello on a Sunday fun day night. It is a very busy night in the world of sports. Happy to have you. I'm Mike Wickett. You can always jump in on the show, 310-840-4910. 310-840-4910 is the phone number. I do have a poll question up on my Twitter account, X, if you're that progressive. If you want to answer it, we'd love you to follow me on Twitter and X so I can get the pulse of where you are, wherever you are in America, West Coast, East Coast, down south, up north, here in flyover country in the Midwest. I'm in Des Moines, Iowa. Want to know, what is the thing you're watching the most tonight when you park it or you turn that TV on? Here are your choices, all right? Here are your choices. Is it World Cup soccer? I think we have Ecuador and the Ivory Coast getting ready to kick off in a minute. Stanley Cup Final Game 6, Canes and Vegas Golden Knights from Sin City. The Las Vegas Golden Knights looking to try to get this thing back to a Game 7. Carolina trying to close it out. Is it the UFC Freedom 250 fight night on the White House lawn or something else? Follow me and vote at Mike Wickett on Twitter or X. Let me know which one is the thing that you are following the most coming up tonight. Now, you can watch them all. You can watch the little World Cup, little Stanley Cup, little fight night, or maybe something else. Maybe Sunday Night Baseball is your thing. Or maybe you just take a break and you watch. I just got done watching The Boys, Season 5. Maybe that's what you're going to watch. Who knows? But let me know. Again, follow me on Twitter, X, at Mike Wickett. That's W-I-C-K-E-T-T. I feel like we have to start with the biggest story of the day, the biggest story of last night, the biggest story in the last 53 years.
6: Fox to Wemby. Wemby tries a three, puts it up, off the mark. Ananobi the rebound. It's over. It's over. Knick fans, this is not a dream. Your long, long wait has ended. Go ahead and cry. After 53 years, the Knicks are finally NBA champions once again.
0: Knicks win the title last night. They close out the San Antonio Spurs in five. That is not what I think most people thought was going to happen when this series started. Unless you're a diehard Knicks fan, you knew or had to think that the Knicks were the underdog. And I know we're going to hear from Wembanyama, and he's getting a little heat for something that he said, but San Antonio dominated most of every game in this entire series. But that doesn't mean you win games. Games are four quarters long. And it was San Antonio's inability to close out every single game. It feels like choking away leads of double digits, 13 points, 15 points, 29 points, 32 points. Closing out games is hard in the NBA. And the Spurs, who we're going to hear from coming up in a bit, were unable to do it. Meanwhile, the New York Knicks, behind Captain Clutch, behind the arguably the greatest New York Knick of all time. I will listen to everyone. Listen, I'm not a Knicks fan. If you are a Knicks fan and you want to celebrate, you want to get on the air right now. I know we're on in New York. I know we're on all over the East Coast. I know the Knicks are an everywhere team. You can thump your chest. I want to know what last night felt like for Knicks fan. I want to know if you were in New York City.

0: Talk more about the Spurs coming up. One more from Brunson on the way as well. We'll also switch it up in about 20 minutes and talk about the best pitcher in baseball plays in one of the smallest markets in all of sports. We're going to head to the Brew City at 40 after the hour. Right now it's 18 after the hour. We'll get to more of your calls. Bert, hang right there. You can jump in line as well. You want to talk about the Knicks? You want to talk about the Spurs? Call or text 310-840-4910. 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
9: It's Westwood One Sports Night with Mike Wickett.
10: Here on a Sunday, Funday night, very busy sports night. A poll question going on right now. If you'd like to vote, please follow me on Twitter or X. At Mike Wickett. At Mike Wickett. There are two T's. What are you watching the most tonight? The World Cup? The Stanley Cup Finals, Game 6, Canes and Knights. The UFC Freedom 250, the fight night on the White House lawn. Or something else. And if it is something else, just hit me with whatever that might be. Sunday Night Baseball, maybe you're watching a movie. Maybe you take a break and watch something stupid that your wife wants to watch. Whatever it is. At Mike Wickett, vote. UFC Freedom 250 getting most of the votes so far, which is interesting to me. I think the weather in D.C. is supposed to be absolutely horrible. Stu, you're on the East Coast. Our producer, Stu Kobach, you're in New York, New Jersey. Is the weather awful there right now? Because I imagine D.C. weather and New York weather or Jersey weather are similar.
11: Yeah, it's been fine, honestly. Usually okay. If it rains, we usually get it like a few hours later. So if it's bad there now, it's probably going to be bad here, you know, around 11 or 12 o'clock.
10: Part of the forecast that I saw for the fight night tonight included large groups of mosquitoes. Oh, my God.
11: Oh, no, that sounds horrible.
10: Oh, all right. We're taking your calls on the Knicks winning last night. If you're a Knicks fan, you want to thump your chest. If you're a Spurs fan, you want to talk about your team losing the finals, you can. 310-840-4910. And I thought I was right, but I didn't want to say it. Nico Harrison was the Mavericks GM that traded Luka and said no thanks to Jalen Brunson. Nico, of course, no longer the general manager of the Mavericks. Let's go to the phones. Don't forget, you can text in your thoughts as well. 310-840-4910. Bert in Baltimore. What's up, Bert? Thanks for calling, man.
12: Hey, what's up, Mike? Yeah, Nico is a real genius, wasn't he?
10: Yeah.
12: And it actually ties right into the point that I wanted to make. You know, when you listen to not necessarily all the talking heads, I'm 53. I found a lot of the media very interesting in their prognostications. Everybody approximately under 40, it was Spurs. Wemby's the greatest. Wemby. And that also ties into how athletes are evaluated. Far too much is put into what they used to call the tangibles versus intangibles. You know, now they have they give you IQ tests, and you can pretty much measure someone's heart by seeing their effort and how hard they play. But a lot of the older people, like myself, unfortunately, we either liked the Knicks, we picked the Knicks, or we thought they had a fighting chance. I called Pat Boyle's show before the series, and I said the rest of the world is going to learn what New York people already know, that the current best player in the NBA, it's not Wemby. It will be. It might be even as soon as next year, and it probably will be for a long time. But in no way, shape, or form is a guy averaging who can't even play 30 minutes a game, who doesn't have the wind to play more than 30 minutes a game, is he the best player just because he's the tallest, he's the fastest? And then transfer that over to Brunson. He's the shortest. He's the slowest. All the things that the talent evaluators look for in the so-called measurables, most of that is irrelevant. How your heart matters, your intelligence matters, your game IQ for your particular sport, and frankly, just your skill level, being able to put the ball in the basket, being able to read a defense, to make the effective pass, and so forth and so on. And that's why I predicted that the Knicks would win in six. I won a whole $82 on the series.
13: Hey, there you go, Bert.
12: Yeah, with my whole $10 bet.
10: I love that. Hey, Bert, I think what you have to say, and I got a lot of people I want to get up here before we get to our guest in 10 minutes, so thank you, man. I appreciate you.
12: Thank you.
10: I think what we learned about the Knicks was they used the motivation of getting beat by the Pacers last year in the Eastern Conference Finals as absolute motivation. I think they used that loss as fire. And the Spurs, as young as they are, they didn't have that. You know, they were kind of treading in water that they'd never been in. And, yeah, they beat the Thunder.